0: Coming up at 8 o'clock tonight, it is Live Licks. We will feature a band that will be on tour next month. 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
5: But we were okay with that. 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
2: Coming to Credit Union One Amphitheater, Tinley Park on September 22nd with Megadeth, it's Iron Maiden. 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

0: live version of Man in the Box from Alice in Chains. I wanted to now on the hog. It was actually on this date in 2009, they released Check My Brain from off of Black Gives Way to Blue. Love that song. I don't have a live version of that, so went with Man in the Box. Well, the weekend is here. It is going to rock, and keep the hog on as your soundtrack this weekend. Tomorrow night at 7 o'clock, you got Lou Brutus with Hard Drive. He's got some great special guests. I mentioned before that Architects will be on. So will Papa Roach, Shinedown, and Fozzie. Then immediately following at 9 o'clock, it's Eddie Trunk Rocks, 3 hours of the best of hard rock and heavy metal. And he starts out in a big way with a pair from Iron Maiden and a pair from Guns N' Roses. He's also going to throw in Long Stick Goes Boom from Crocus, New Anthrax, and he's also going to throw in Megadeth. You can get more on air at 1029thehog.com.
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0: Rattle the Cage, new from Nickelback off of their forthcoming album, Everything Under the Sun, that will be out on October 30th. 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

0: 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It usually starts with a simple search. 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She's looking for a local coffee shop. What does she do? 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

Loudwire had Metallica's Ride the Lightning album, the best thrash album of 1984. I wouldn't argue with that. It's Creed now on the Hog.

0: 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What are two now? 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
1: Tonight's Rock Reveal is from a band that is coming to town pretty quick. September 3rd, they'll be at the Eagles Ballroom. It's the title track from the latest album from Black Veil Brides. 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

0: A Rock Reveal graduate with Starless from A Perfect Circle, who is going to be a special guest on Hard Drive with Lou Brutus tomorrow night. Lou takes the airwaves at 7 o'clock. Also on Hard Drive, you've got Shinedown, Papa Roach, Architects, and Fozzie. Immediately following at 9 o'clock, it's Eddie Trunk Rocks, 3 hours of the best of hard rock and heavy metal. He's got blocks of Iron Maiden to start things out. He's also throwing in a block of Guns N' Roses, Megadeth, Anthrax new one, It's for the Kids, as well as Crocus, Longstick Goes Boom. So make sure you make The Hog your soundtrack tomorrow night.
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0: Well, it is the final 2 days of the Wisconsin State Fair over the weekend. Make sure when you're down on the grounds, you get registered to win the Hog and Painting by Christopher's Fuel Your Summer. You can stop by the Hog Pen. It's on Wisconsin Avenue. It's between the Wisconsin Products Pavilion and the Coliseum. We've got all the details over on the Hog app. Taking a look at the lineup tomorrow, you've got Driving Miss Crazy at 7 o'clock at Apollo's Euros. Metal Men are taking over the stage at 8 o'clock at the Blue Moon Tavern on the Park. Bud Pavilion has Cherry Pie at 8 o'clock. They always draw a crowd. Pistol Pete's at 8 has Mount Olive. I mentioned before at the Rock and Roll Beer Garden at 7:30, Master of Puppets, a tribute to Metallica, and Bobby Friss, all the way from Florida, hanging out at the Sazes Miller High Life Pavilion at 7:30.
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2: Hi, this is Dan Buttry, combat veteran of the Iraq War. At the end of the Revolutionary War, George Washington established the Badge of Military Merit, recognizing incredible acts of valor during combat. 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On the 200th anniversary of Washington's birth, Wisconsin native Douglas MacArthur helped establish the Purple Heart Medal for military personnel wounded in combat. Today, approximately 1.9 million veterans have received this Medal of Valor, with August dedicated as Purple Heart Month, honoring all of our nation's heroes killed or wounded in combat.
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Yeah, I realize this Saturday is definitely hopping over at Wisconsin State Fair. I only covered half the bands that are going to be there. Also, you have the Decade, Road Crew, the Love Monkeys, Lunch Money Bullies. 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Shine Down with Young Again on the Hog.

0: will return on Sunday, probably a little heat stroke and a little tired from tomorrow's adventures, but we'll catch you at 10 o'clock on Sunday. Have a great weekend.
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1: Hi, this is Dan Buttrey, veteran of the Iraq War. 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Wounded in Vietnam, serving as a combat medic in the 101st Airborne, George's action earned him the Silver Star, Bronze Star for Valor, and Purple Heart. If there is an event in the Milwaukee area honoring veterans, George will be there quietly offering his support to others. 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
0: It's time to put up or shut up. Rolly Romero versus Teofimo Lopez, August 22nd.
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1: All right, well, today is National Samantha Day, and they're saying Mantha is a popular way to shorten Sam. They're like, Samantha, often shortened to Sam or Mantha.
2: I don't know
1: and
2: a single
1: like,
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1: I've never heard.
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1: I've never heard the name Mantha.
2: I don't know any woman that go call me Mantha. The next time I'm trying to remember that someone introduced me to Samantha, I'm like, can I call you Mantha? I've heard that's a thing.
0: Borna and Mandy.

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0: Las Vegas was built for stars. And on August 22nd, two of boxing's biggest take center stage. Rolly Romero never follows the script.
1: This is my game.
0: Teofimo Lopez has never needed one.
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1: Teo, I'm here. I'm going all in.
0: It's time to put up or shut up. Rolly Romero versus Teofimo Lopez, August 22nd.
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0: Las Vegas was built for stars. And on August 22nd, two of boxing's biggest take center stage. Rolly Romero never follows the script.
1: This is my game.
0: Teofimo Lopez has never needed one.
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1: 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I'm going all in.
0: It's time to put up or shut up. Rolly Romero versus Teofimo Lopez, August 22nd.
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0: 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Originating from the HQ, the El Dorado Bar in Oliver. Starring the voice of beef, Bob Madden. The gangster of love, Ryan Nixon. And the first lady of Wisconsin news broadcasters, Carrie Wood.
1: Hey, good morning to you. Borna in for Rock this morning. It's Bob and Brian on Shuffle. Welcome to the very best or worst of Bob and Brian this week. Sometimes the worst is best. It's all good here. So good show here lined up for you. Gary Graff will hit that. Tim Murray on sports. We'll start with Fireman Jim and Brewers baseball next on 102.9.
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0: Las Vegas was built for stars. And on August 22nd, two of boxing's biggest take center stage. Rolly Romero never follows the script.
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0: It's time to put up or shut up. Rolly Romero versus Teofimo Lopez, August 22nd.
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10: Well, this is an odd combination. We have Fireman Jim on the phone this morning. This is second time this summer.
11: I know. Good morning, Bob and Brian.
10: How many vacations do you retired firemen take?
11: Several a year.
10: You're entitled to many. All right, so where are you this time?
11: I'm up at a yearly place up near Montello, a place that we've gone to. My wife's gone to for 50 years. I've gone up to do for 30 years. And
10: oh, way to give away your wife's age. Nice job, Fireman Jim. I would sleep with one eye open now if I were you.
11: Probably. Yeah, probably should.
10: Did you tell everyone I was 50?
11: We've been doing some fishing and golfing up here. And here, before we get into the baseball talk, I golf up here every year, and I've golfed before, of course. This is the first time in my life, yesterday, we had the golf marshal called on us. That he came out.
10: Marshal.
11: Has that ever happened to you?
10: Called on me? No.
11: Yeah, he came out in his golf
10: cart. No, or somebody said, it's those guys right there. Go say something.
12: I got pulled over. Me and my cousin got pulled over by the police boat once when we were kids.
11: All right. Close, I guess. But I'm not the same.
10: Wait a minute. So the marshal says, we're getting calls about you guys, or we got a call about you guys. He rolls up, yes. And what's the problem? Pace of play?
11: Well, here's a... We had... six people golfing, two threesomes, gone two different tee times. We do a best ball little outing that we do with the entire family in memory of my wife's parents, who call it the grandma being open, and we do nine holes. We decided to combine all the carts together and just play them together, so it's best ball. Well, some speed golfers came up behind us, just the two, some a guy and his wife, and started yelling at us. We're like, hey, we're playing. We were playing well in time. Our timing was perfect.
10: What do you mean yelling? Literally yelling? Raise their voice? Yelling. Or are they yelling? You guys!
11: No, they yelled at us.
10: Okay.
11: Listen to me. They were yelling at me before when I was looking for a golf ball on my fairway, but on the tree line next to where they were golfing. Uh-huh. And I'm like, I'm looking for my golf ball. You're in your own fairway. I'm in my own fairway. And then the next hole, they yelled at us. They shot up on us, too, which I didn't really care about.
10: They hit up on you?
11: Yelling.
10: They hit up
11: instead
10: on you?
11: Instead of asking if they could, asking if they could play through, they started yelling. They had a dog in their golf cart. It was chasing squirrels around the golf course.
12: A dog in their golf cart?
11: Their service dog that was chasing squirrels.
10: You should have called the marshal on them and said, rich? They've got a dog. I don't believe that meets course rules.
12: I've never heard of a dog being taken on a golf cart.
11: I know. So, you know, we finished that hole. We split our foursome back up, our threesomes, to go back to 2-2 or 3-3. We let them play through, and it was pretty much like icy cold when they came driving through. Then the guy tees off on the ladies.

0: tee.
1: Oh boy.
0: And his wife tees up from like sort of junior tee box. I'm like, this guy's teeing up in the ladies tee.
1: Did you say it loud enough for him to hear? Is he was teeing it up on the late, and it's called Jim, by the way. It's called the forward tee now.
0: Oh, sorry.
1: Not forward tee.
0: Excuse me. Excuse me.
1: Politically correct. It's forward tee. Did you say
2: it's to play off the forward tee?
1: What's that?
2: Who plays off the forward tee? Why do they have
0: it? Apparently this guy.
1: Usually it's
0: mostly women.
1: maybe if you're 70, 80 years old, you know, in your game, you've lost a little distance, you know, to keep the game fun, you might go up there. Was he 80?
0: No, he was like 40-ish.
1: What kind of
0: maybe 50, whatever.
1: What kind of dog did you say he had?
0: A service dog. Was running around the golf course chasing squirrel, and it did it right past us three times.
2: Is he afraid of squirrels?
0: I don't know.
2: I must
0: know.
2: Must have squirrels kept away from me, Your Honor.
1: So
0: I don't know. So let him play. We let him play through. He's being a D. You know what I'm talking about. Let him play through. I didn't say a word to him. He says some snide comment to us. Be quiet. Be quiet. Let him play through. And then when he gets, you know, far enough away, I'm pissed off. And I'm not a good golfer, but I can swing hard when I want to. I crushed one up on him, which was probably the best drive of my career.
2: Really?
0: And it was straight. And it was a dog leg left, so I knew it was coming at him. I couldn't really see it going over the trees. And I thought for sure he'd find that golf ball if it didn't come closer and throw it in the woods. But
1: yes.
0: He didn't.
1: Yeah.
0: And then the rest of the time, my last three holes, I played angry golf. My drives were the best ever. So that's the secret for me now. Angry golf.
2: So your game is a question of motivation.
1: Yeah.
2: You've got to, like,
1: you need a chip on your shoulder, Fireman Jim.
0: I think so.
2: Like, play golf with hate.
1: Yeah.
0: Right. Exactly. So
2: darkness
0: that was my day yesterday.
1: Oh, it's Brian's whole theory. Embrace.
2: Yeah.
1: The hate, Fireman.
2: You know how it goes, right. Star
0: Emperor
2: Wars fan.
0: Brian.
2: You know,
1: yeah.
2: Let the hate fill you.
0: Right. I think the Brewers need to embrace some hate to get back on the winning track.
1: I bet they hated losing 11-2 last night.
0: And I bet you they hated Renhefo hitting a grand slam against him.
1: Yeah.
0: I mean, you know, that guy, when we signed him in spring, I was kind of like, I liked the signing. I said, here's a utility guy. He's got a good stick, and he never got it going in Milwaukee, and they released him, and, you know, no hard feelings. The guy got picked up by San Diego right away, and ever since then, he's been smoking the ball again.
1: He was one of those
0: 16.
1: He was one of those guys the Brewers had in the beginning of the season. I thought, I'm never going to learn how to say his name, and I was actually,
0: and this
1: is from a personal point of view, relieved when they cut him, like, okay, I don't have to worry about screwing his name up. Now I just have to worry about getting the time right and saying the word division right. You know, I don't have to worry about Renhefo.
0: Yes. Yeah, you know, that inning, and they scored 5 runs in the second inning, San Diego did, and the Brewers almost turned a triple play, which would have changed the outlook of the game. Who knows what would have happened, but they had a legit chance of turning a triple play in the second, and so the new second baseman kind of muffed it. Not a great throw, but I thought it was definitely catchable. Again, we have some new Brewers on the team, by the way, if you haven't been paying attention. You know, this late in the season, it's we've got the injury bug again, some weird injuries.
1: I was going to bring
0: guys
1: that up.
0: The left out of position.
1: The left side of our infield, we're a little thin right there right now.
0: Yeah, we are. I mean, with Ortiz, that strained neck, and now we got Cooper Pratt on the IL to the end of the month at least. Now we got, you know, Terang moving over to shortstop to start a game last night, which is, you know, he got brought up as a shortstop. He knows how to play the position, but now he's a second baseman. So he's moved over. You got Vaughn playing third here and there. We're down 2 shortstops all of a sudden. Yeah, we're making adjustments. I mean, Murph is making the adjustments, and so far in San Diego, we could have won Monday's game. We got crushed yesterday. Kyle Harrison, that's a little worrisome. He gets he got lit up. Which, you know, it's going to happen to these young pitchers. They're going to have their bad outings. Just every outing now, though, as we get into August and then September, every outing is, you know, the lights are brighter now. You know,
1: and don't look now, but the Cubs won again last night.
0: Yeah, they sure did. They're one of the hottest teams in baseball right now. You know, we're still 4 games up, but, you know, hey, we'll worry about them at the end of the month. We got 4 games against them down in Chicago, August 31st and the 1st, 2nd, 3rd of September, and then they're playing back at home. So we got 7 games with them. We got to take care of business on our own right now. We still have a tough schedule ahead of us. I mean, San Diego, they've made some moves. They're in the playoff hunt. I mean, the Dodgers coming up.
2: Oh, got the Dodgers.
0: I mean,
2: next.
0: Here 4. We go.
1: But let's get out of San Diego with a win today. Let's worry about today.
0: We got Dustin May. Yep. We got Dustin May going today. Day game in San Diego against Robbie Ray. So it's May versus Ray tonight or today. They acquired Robbie Ray just like the Brewers got Dustin May in a trade with a division rival. So this is his second start with the Padres. So, but yeah, this is a big game for us all of a sudden just to get out of there with a win.
1: We need okay, pitching didn't come through last night, but neither did the bats. Pitching has been a little more consistent than our offense has been over the last week or two.
0: Correct. Our offense, we've been averaging, about, 3-4 runs a game. Only not even four. I mean, yeah, between 2 and 4 runs a game the last 7 games. And the major league average is 4.5 runs a game. So we're below average the last week. Yeah, our bats are quiet. Yelich and Contreras. Contreras is now backed in the order to the 6th spot. Got to get his bat going for sure. He has not been hitting well since July 1st. So, Yelich had that homer on Monday, which is nice, but he's still been slumping since May 1st.
1: Yeah.
0: So, we need these guys to start hitting. We need especially those two guys, especially Contreras. He's an all-star. He had such a great first half of the season. And I think he will. If they don't start hitting, we're in big trouble.
1: I heard a story this morning that Mike Maddux. Boy, words are tough today. Mike Maddux was let go by the Angels.
0: Really?
1: COVID. Their pitching coach. COVID, yes.
0: That's Maddux. Right.
1: Was let go by the Angels last night. Well, the Angels are a terrible baseball team, but I don't think it's all on Mike Maddux. But if we're getting to the time of year where coaches are starting to be let go and our offense isn't hitting, is there anybody in trouble on the Brewer staff? Daniel Vogelbach.
0: No, not right now. Okay. Not right now. They overall they're like 5th in the league for like average and OPS. So they can hit. They just don't get the big hits. They don't hit well if runs in scoring position. They don't have the power. They don't have the home run power threat. So that's a problem. And when your all stars, your mainstay players are not hitting. The rookies are doing what they can do, but they're rookies still. They're gonna have their ups and downs. We gotta get some consistent play out of these hitters, especially now because
2: still the best record in baseball.
0: The heat is on. Yep, 4
2: still
0: games up on the Cubs. We're exactly
2: 4 games is good.
0: We're game 120 as of yesterday, so we're 3/4 of the way through the season. Here comes the final quarter, and here we go.
1: Yeah.
2: All right.
1: Yep. Here we go. The grind starts. What's on your agenda today? It's your vacation retreat.
2: Who's going to yell at you? I'm going to another boat.
0: I'm going back. I'm going golfing right when I get off the phone here. I'm going to go right back in. I haven't seen the marshal yet because I went to talk to him after my round yesterday to say, what the hell?
2: Okay.
0: And he wasn't there. So I'm going to get my words in with him, and I'm going to go golfing, and I'm going to golf angry again.
1: All right.
2: Why don't you go to the pound and get a dog first?
1: Oh, that's a great idea.
2: Yeah.
0: Put like a handwritten service dog thing on his vest. I'm like, come on. Jeez.
2: Yeah.
0: Squirrels. Yeah.
1: All right, Fireman Jim, we're out of time. All right, try to stay out of jail, okay?
0: I will. Have a great week.
1: All right, we'll talk to you next week, Fireman Jim. Yes.
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It's Bob and Brian on Shuffle, Milwaukee's 102.9 The Hog. I'm Borna filling in for the vacationing Eric Jensen. We'll be back Monday on the show. Next, Bob and Brian Carey talking about luxury items that once you have them, you really don't care for them anymore. That's next. It's Bob and Brian on Shuffle continues 102.9 The Hog.

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1: Hi, this is Dan Buttry, combat veteran of the Iraq War. At the end of the Revolutionary War, George Washington established the Badge of Military Merit, recognizing incredible acts of valor during combat. The original heart-shaped ribbon, made out of purple silk, was first issued by Washington directly to three Revolutionary War veterans. On the 200th anniversary of Washington's birth, Wisconsin native Douglas MacArthur helped establish the Purple Heart Medal for military personnel wounded in combat. Today, approximately 1.9 million veterans have received this Medal of Valor, with August dedicated as Purple Heart Month, honoring all of our nation's heroes killed or wounded in combat.
0: Ewald Automotive and 1029 The Hog remain committed to serving southeastern Wisconsin's veterans and the families of veterans with the utmost dignity and excellence. 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

0: Las Vegas was built for stars. And on August 22nd, two of boxing's biggest take center stage. Rolly Romero never follows the script.
1: This is my game.
0: Teofimo Lopez has never needed one.
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0: It's time to put up or shut up. Rolly Romero versus Teofimo Lopez, August 22nd.
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6: 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What luxury did you stop wanting after you finally experienced it? Somebody said in-ground swimming pools.
7: I would say food delivery.
6: It's a lot of maintenance for something used occasionally.
7: Mm.
6: VIP sections at music festivals. Nothing more than fenced off seating areas. And, you know, they're not wrong.
8: Really is.
6: They're really not wrong. Michelin star restaurants. Good food, but not always worth the enormous bill. Going to a pro sporting event. Expensive. And you have a better view at home. You guys have argued that for years.
8: There's no doubt. You have access to your own bathroom. You get replays.
6: Yeah.
8: You're comfortable.
6: Yep.
8: Eat what you like.
6: Mm-hmm.
8: Yeah.
7: Walking 100 miles to your car.
8: Park the car,
7: back.
8: Yeah.
7: Without hassles.
8: And there are people out there going...
6: That's the fun of it.
8: Yeah, that's the fun. It's going to the game, being there, being part of it. I saw it. I was at that game.
6: Mm-hmm.
7: Yeah. You like going to the movies.
8: I do.
7: You like the experience of the smell of the popcorn in the air.
8: The whole thing, the comfortable chairs.
7: I don't know whether you like an afternoon or evening movie better, but
8: afternoon.
7: I think an evening movie seems a little more
8: formal.
7: Exciting.
8: Exciting, okay.
6: Okay.
8: Sure.
6: You think an afternoon movie is more like a checklist move? Like, I'm getting this off the list. I'm stopping at the store. I'm seeing that movie. I'm going to get gas.
7: Afternoon movie sort of seems, this is just to me.
6: Okay.
7: Seems like, I need to kill a few hours.
6: Oh, well, and that could be true, too. You just felt like it.
8: Mm-hmm. Yeah. I don't go there to kill a few hours. I go there because that's my favorite time to go see a movie.
7: Because it's not as crowded?
6: Yes,
8: because I'm too tired at night. I sit there and fall asleep. Yeah. It's just...
7: All right. Well, anyway.
6: Designer clothing and handbags.
8: And when I go to the theater, I'm never disappointed. The movie might be bad, but the theater doesn't disappoint. The theater is always what I want it to be. It's like, love coming here.
6: Designer clothing and handbags. Apparently, the excitement fades quickly after the purchase. I'm going to go with no. No, I like it just as well as when I bought it.
7: Really?
6: A while ago. Mm-hmm.
7: How do you feel about the clothing selling outlets where you can take a picture of your stuff and
8: sell it online?
6: I'm just way too lazy for it.
7: That's like a big deal.
6: And there's a lot of them out there now. Vinted and a bunch of things. Yeah, there's
8: no shortage.
6: Right. So, I mean, I think it's fine. I think it's great. And some people get real nice bargains on it. And
7: you don't do it.
6: I've never sold anything because I'm too lazy to sell something.
8: It is work because you have to package it, take it to the post office.
6: It's just it's a whole process.
8: It's easier to go to a movie.
6: I would go sit down at a movie and just forget, just ignore it, and then donate to Goodwill.
7: If you're looking for easy, it's easier to just sit on the couch and watch a movie.
6: Bottle service at clubs, thousands of dollars for an underwhelming experience. Agreed. Yeah. First class flights, a bunch of people saying the upgrade isn't worth the massive cost.
8: Well, depends how long the flight is, too.
6: Yeah,
7: and how huge you are.
6: There's variables to that.
7: You're a huge person.
8: A lot of variables.
6: And number one on the list is hot tubs. Kind of the same pool idea. Fun at first, but a lot of maintenance.
8: Yeah.
6: Okay.
8: Yeah, I guarantee if you buy a hot tub, it's going to sit empty 99% of the time.
6: Mm-hmm.
8: Because even when people get in it, it's like 20 minutes.
6: It's a hot tub.
8: I got to get out.
6: Right. You can't get it all. Like a pool is different. Yeah. Go in there till you shrivel, but...
7: Right. You know, and kids can splash in it all day. They're not going to do that in a hot tub.
6: Although I had friends that bought the swim spa, which is really basically a giant hot tub, but it's long and you can fit 25 people in it. Yeah, you could swim in it and you could do whatever.
8: Laps. You swim
6: people
8: against the current.

0: Current,
1: mad
0: right?
1: all day. Mm. Yeah, when it was on.
0: Yeah, when you turn the current on, yeah.
1: Right. That for them was their pool. And the thing was cool. I mean, it really was. The thing was neat, but...
0: Are you getting one?
1: No. Remember the little tiny corner thing I was going to put in my patio? One year it was like an inflatable one.
0: Oh, that hot tub?
1: Remember that?
0: Yes.
1: It was Yeti hot tub that I was like, I'll buy that. And you're like, don't do that.
2: It's a cooler. It's a hot tub.
0: It could have been
1: either.
0: Climb
1: in and out of it like a little Japanese soaking tub.
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0: 1029 The Hog with Bob and Brian on Shuffle. We'll get to more from Bob and Brian this week, including American Badass, what did Brian learn from that TV show, Gary Graff, some Tim Murray on sports as well. Feel Your Summer continues with The Hog and Painting by Christopher. 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

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Next, we'll talk about what Brian learned watching the TV show American Badass. Ever heard of it? Oh, he'll talk about that coming up next. 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

0: 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And on August 22nd, two of boxing's biggest take center stage. 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
1: This is my game.
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0: It's time to put up or shut up. 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
11: I found out something yesterday that I didn't know. While watching American Badass.
12: Wait a second. What is American Badass? I know I've seen promos for it. What is that? Is that like American Ninja?
11: It's a series. There's a number of shows.
12: I've heard the name.
11: They compare the lives of certain people to decide who's more badass.
12: Like run-of-the-mill people or
11: no,
12: guys like Wyatt Earp?
11: No. Like Wyatt Earp.
12: Wyatt Earp takes
11: on... first episode I saw was... I think it was Neil Armstrong... Dillinger. Well, that's what I thought.
12: Other than being human beings, they have.
11: I watched three episodes, and so I'm kind of mixed up on who was in.
12: What are the categories that they compare them on? Intelligence.
11: I half paid attention to that. No, it's just like the stories of their lives is like, well, you know, JFK got his boat cut in half and rescued his crew, so that was.
12: American Badass.
11: They gave points to Dillinger for not being under anesthesia when he had his face reworked by a surgeon.
12: What?
11: Yeah, I've never heard this. I have heard
12: what?
11: That before. He wanted to change his appearance, so
12: the
11: guy cut up on his face, and he did it without
12: a surgeon.
11: Anesthetic. Yeah.
12: He had a surgeon.
11: Yeah.
12: Do you know where this happened?
11: No.
12: Now,
11: I imagine it was around Chicago. So.
12: Okay, you don't know the state or
11: no?
12: Like, was he in a I got a million questions for you.
11: Right. And
12: was this just in a kitchen somewhere or was this in a hospital?
11: Bad, yeah.
12: Right. Neil Armstrong never did that.
11: Yeah. Yeah, TR was another one in another episode.
12: Yeah.
11: He had, you know about his River of Doubt Amazon trip. Where
12: Yes, sure.
11: He got sick because he got a huge gash on his leg and it became infected.
12: Yep.
11: And that was another surgery without anesthetic. They debrided the wound.
12: I don't know if you're watching.
11: To slice parts of him off while he's just like, you know.
12: I'll throw one in for American Badass. Jonathan Hillstrand's wife.
11: Okay. She didn't get a mention.
12: I don't know what she does on the boat when they're out on the Time Bandit, when they're out fishing. I'm assuming she cooks. She's not fishing. She's up in the wheelhouse with Jonathan. From time to time, and she had in her underarm, she had a small. It looked like a small pimple. It turned out to be a cyst.
11: And they just cut it out while she was on the boat.
12: Yeah, right there in the wheelhouse.
11: Yeah,
12: kind of like Dillinger's face surgery.
11: And then the experts would give. Would give points for whatever.
12: A doctor? Or a historian?
11: No, they never even said our. They just said our experts.

0: X, see?
1: Give John Dillinger 17 points for his... I thought this is really...
0: Your experts, who...
1: Yeah, they don't say who the experts were.
0: Was it Sofia Vergara? Simon Cowell?
1: I don't know. Who did they have?
0: Howie Mandel?
1: Andrew Jackson. You knew he was in a duel, right? Did you know he was in 13 of them?
0: No, I knew he was in a duel. I didn't know he was in 13.
1: Yeah.
0: Wow. What an ill-tempered bitch that guy was, huh?
1: Yeah, and the duel they talked about was one where the original beef was paying off a horse race bet.
0: Wait, this was, okay, this sounds really, this doesn't sound honorable, it just sounds run of the mill.
1: Betting on a race, someone didn't pay, someone insulted someone, and the guy he was up against was apparently an excellent shot, everyone knew it. Jackson said, okay, fine, you go first, when they were standing there ready to shoot each other. And so the guy shot Andrew Jackson, got him in the ribs and broke a couple of ribs in there. And actually the ball, you know, was stopped right by his heart. And they never took it out.
2: And this is
0: all part of the show. This is all included in there.
1: Yeah, this was animated. This was
0: right. But they went over all this. American Badass is a 2015 documentary TV series on American Hero Channel.
1: Yeah.
0: Okay, that's where it is. American Hero ranks historical figures on their
1: guy
0: accomplishments.
1: Shot Jackson, after Jackson, well, fine, you go first. Shot him. Jackson got out a handkerchief and stuffed it in the hole and then shot the guy dead. So they gave him big badass points for that. What else did they have?
0: Holy cow. That's badass. Yeah. That is badass.
1: They put Elvis in the mix.
0: Yeah. You know who I'd nominate for a badass? Any of the guys who worked on Mount Rushmore, who hung off ropes with a jackhammer for days or months or years on end. Getting that done.
1: I forget who else they had. Anyway, the original thing that I brought up was Neil Armstrong.
0: Yes.
1: And I found out something about him I never knew before. And, knew that he was the first man on the moon and they had their problems landing there. So he got some badass points for guiding the...
0: That's pretty good.
1: Eagle lander down the surface of the moon.
0: Didn't abort.
1: All the alarms going off.
0: He and Buzz did not abort. They kept their heads.
1: And then, I guess right when I tuned in, they were going over his Gemini mission when... The capsule was just
0: spinning,
1: swirling out of control.
0: They had a stuck booster that they didn't know about.
1: And Neil had to zero that out, and that was an emergency landing.
0: And who was on that ride with him?
1: Was it Stafford?
0: And had he blacked out at that point? And Neil was it. Neil was the last hope they had.
1: Right. And then the flying bedstead incident, the machine they used to practice for moon landings.
0: Right, that just
1: went sideways.
0: That thing looks like a bad idea watching it. It's just like a rocket with legs.
1: Yeah, but there was another one, and I'd never heard this one before. He was a fighter pilot in the Korean War.
0: Neil was.
1: For the Navy. Yeah. When he was an astronaut, I don't know why he quit the military and flew as a civilian for NASA, but he did. Everyone else seemed to have stayed in the service. But while he was a Navy pilot in the Korean War on a bombing mission, he flew his jet through some kind of wires that the Koreans had strung up, like traps.
0: Sure, yeah.
1: And he sliced off about 6 feet of his right wing. And that would just make you.
0: Well, yeah, that's going to
1: spiral out of control and kablam.
0: Yeah, it's going to wreck. It did its job. The wire did its job, or the cables did their jobs.
1: Yeah, Neil kept it under control and flew into... friendly territory. He managed to keep it together until. How do you do that?
0: Forget about, just take the moon off the plate and the going manual, and I'm going to land this thing, and alarms going off. Take all that off the plate. Yeah. That right there is an amazing enough story. If he just had that story to tell.
1: He got to friendly territory. He ejected. He was picked up by Allied forces, but holy cow.
0: Flew with like six less than two wings.
1: Yeah, yeah.
0: Like one and one two-thirds?
1: Maybe one and a half.
0: One and a half wings.
1: Yeah. Yeah. I never heard that one before.
0: And you got to figure it
1: and
0: was...
1: so that
0: you
1: was figure the first thing was, I saw when I tuned in, so I stayed with the show.
0: Forget about the aerodynamics at that point, which are absolutely out the window.
1: Yeah, right.
0: Right there, the aerodynamics, there are really no aerodynamics at that point. Just think of all the fluids and hoses and wiring that was gone, that wasn't work, that you know wasn't doing anything, just gushing fluids out of the plane, and still, man, you know that.
1: So
0: even if you could have plugged all those hoses somehow or reconnected those wires and cables and everything else that was running through those wings, flying it with one and a half.
1: So they gave him big badass points for that. I forget what the experts handed him. Then it was. I had just tuned
0: Did
1: in.
0: They give him more points for that than they gave Dillinger for the face surgery with no anesthetic, I hope?
1: I had just tuned
0: more,
1: in.
0: It's more
1: I just
0: heroic.
1: Saw that. I thought, wow, that's real. I never heard that before, and I stayed with the show and kind of got the concept a little late. I forget how much they were awarding everyone for their various
0: So this was one episodes. Episode that you watched?
1: No, I watched like three of them.
0: Three episodes. Did they crown a winner? In each episode?
1: In each episode, yes.
0: Okay, so.
1: Yeah, so, and that's kind of a little rigged, too. It's like, so who are you matching up against each other? American badass.
0: It's been around since 2015. I've never seen it.
1: Yeah.
0: I've heard of it. I've seen the promos, but I just never really thought about it. Well, now I may have to go check this out. I may have to check out American Badass.
1: Yeah, it got my attention right away.
0: Because I didn't know that about Neil Armstrong.
1: No.
0: I didn't know that about Andrew Jackson.
1: No.
0: Yeah.
1: History is bottomless.
0: That sounds, because anytime you can slam like those oddball combinations, Dillinger in there with those guys. That's all right.
1: Yeah. It's kind of interesting, the groupings they put them in. But
0: was there anybody in there that you went, why is he in here, American Badass? I mean, like, I'm just trying to think, like, Charlton Heston, was he
1: in
0: there?
1: No, I thought.
0: Because there's a lot of guys who are actors who were in the military.
1: Yeah.
0: You know.
1: Oh, Teddy Ballgame was part of it.
0: Obviously, that guy was a man's man.
1: Yeah.
0: But that's what I was thinking, like, other guys who just went, and like Chuck Bednarik or somebody like that.
1: Well, Chuck Bednarik, boy, who knows who that is anymore?
0: Concrete Charlie, come on.
1: I know who he is. You know who he is.
0: He fought for our country in World War II and then went back to play it in the NFL. And my favorite Concrete Charlie story is when he came back from the service, they were playing, he was an Eagle, right?
1: Yeah.
0: And I think they were playing the Giants, and the Giants were really good, and the Giants were a rough bunch. And the coach told the team, don't be afraid of these guys.
1: Okay, here's the matchups.
0: And Chuck just said, we just got back from fighting the Germans. You think I'm afraid of this guy?
1: Here's the matchups. Here's the first one I saw.
0: All
1: was
0: right.
1: Neil Armstrong, Teddy Roosevelt, John Dillinger, and Harry Houdini was in the...
0: So it's four. This has to be an hour long.
1: Yeah.
0: An hour long. Okay, so again,
1: hour,
0: what are they?
1: Hour. The first matchup I saw was Neil Armstrong, right. Teddy Roosevelt, John Dillinger, and Harry Houdini.
0: Do you remember anything about Harry Houdini?
1: Yeah, hung upside down in tanks of water, and you know,
0: okay.
1: He's going to drown. But he figured out how to. He figured out these these escapes.
0: Did Houdini have extra big lungs or something?
1: I don't know.
0: Was he just could he keep himself calm? Okay. All right, so Neil Armstrong, Teddy Roosevelt, John Dillinger, and Harry Houdini. Very, very different backgrounds, yeah, all of them.
1: The next one I saw was Andrew Jackson.
0: Okay.
1: Howard Hughes.
0: Okay.
1: George Patton, General George Patton. And Evel Knievel.
0: Evil gets points. I mean, yeah, that guy crashed so many times and got back on the bike.
1: But that was kind of, that was the punchline for you. Evil Knievel was.
0: Yeah, that's the one that made me laugh. Like Harry Houdini at the end of that one. Yeah. How have I missed this for so long?
1: The last one I watched was Ted Williams and John F. Kennedy.
0: All right. Teddy ball game. Teddy absolutely. Ball game. Ted Williams.
1: Ulysses JFK. S. Grant.
0: U.S. Grant.
1: Yeah, I didn't know he was such a respected horseman. But that...
0: That doesn't surprise me, really. I mean, it's just...
1: That in there. And that when he entered West Point, he was a West Point man. Although he came from just dirt poor.
0: It's fine. This is America where anybody...
1: They said he was 5'1 when he entered West Point. So really, at...
0: They order him to get taller.
1: 17, 18 years old, you were 5'1 and 117 pounds.
0: We know dudes that we went to high school with that were late bloomers, we'll call them. They just had a late growth spurt. Like there was a guy we went to high school with who probably wasn't 98 pounds or even 5'5 when we graduated, and he grew to be like 6'3 and a big dude.
1: And then Elvis was the last.
0: Elvis
1: guy
0: was
1: at
0: like,
1: that foursome. See, they gave Elvis points for. Telling the Army when he was drafted that he wasn't going to do their USO shows or entertain the troop stuff.
0: He was going to do soldier stuff.
1: Yeah, that he was going to be in a regular, you know, I'm not doing your go sing for the guys.
0: He probably could have got off a lot easier
1: It
0: pretty cushy if he'd have wanted.
1: Yeah, yeah.
0: Good for him. But good for Elvis.
1: Served in a tank outfit.
0: He served his country. He didn't get a pass or anything like that.
1: He did.
0: All right, now, here's what I'd like to see. The special grouping of Elvis, Evel Knievel, and Harry Houdini to see who wins that one. Because they're, I don't mean to say they're a punchline because I don't want to go over the handlebars of a motorcycle as many times as Evel Knievel
1: they
0: did.
1: They weren't under fire, I guess.
0: Yeah, okay. Elvis could have been.
1: Yeah.
0: But still, here I don't want to be in a tank chained upside down, looking for a way out like Harry Houdini did. So I'm
1: right, and then part of the component for Elvis, Harry Houdini, and Evel Knievel
0: all riding in a car,
1: especially Houdini and Evel Knievel, they were there by their own choice. You know, they weren't overcoming some kind of adverse orders or anything.
0: I'm glad that they throw that, I don't want to call it a clown spot, but it's a little different.
1: Well, and that's what I say, the groupings of who they put together are kind of interesting. What do they have? Some other ones. They have, Ben Franklin, Abraham Lincoln, Ernest Hemingway, and Al Capone.
0: So which one's the oddball there, Hemingway or Capone?
1: Capone, I'd say.
0: Capone? What did Hemingway do that was...
1: Well, I don't know. I didn't.
0: I'd like
1: watch
0: to see that.
1: That.
0: No, I'd like
1: watch
0: to know
1: that episode, but
0: where he gathered his points in this.
1: I mean, you have to figure out some way to stream this. And they had who else?
0: Who was the winner in the Neil Armstrong, TR, John Dillinger, Harry Houdini one? Who was
1: who
0: the?
1: Could win that? I think it was Neil Armstrong.
0: Okay. Then you had Andrew Jackson, Howard Hughes. George Patton and Evel Knievel. Patton and Evel Knievel being side by side there is hysterical to me.
1: I don't remember who won that one. Yeah.
0: Patton would have hated Evel Knievel.
1: I don't know.
0: Maybe, I think, maybe not. Maybe he'd have admired him.
1: Yeah, Patton... He put himself at risk a number of times.
0: No doubt. Yeah, right. So did Evel Knievel.
1: Yeah.
0: But for different reasons.
1: Yeah.
0: Evel was putting on a show. George Patton was trying to stop the Nazis from taking over.
1: Yeah.
0: So it's just a little, it's different.
1: What else I have? John Glenn, Harry Truman, the other two, I think, Bruce Lee.
0: Okay.
1: And Hunter S. Thompson.
0: Boy, that's
1: the guy just did drugs.
0: Yeah, and wrote books. Interesting.
1: And then, let's see, George Washington, Douglas MacArthur, boxer Jack Johnson, and Amelia Earhart are grouped together.
0: Okay.
1: I didn't see that one.
0: I'd like to hear the arguments for each of them. No, I'm sure it's, I think it's,
1: right, and like
0: it's probably
1: I say,
0: really interesting.
1: I found out things I had never heard before watching, and that's,
0: it sounds
1: that's
0: funny.
1: What interested me. It's like, well, I never knew that.
0: It sounds funny, but I think you would learn quite a bit watching that.
1: They gave it the right title. It made it interesting. You know, if they just said stories about historical figures, well, okay.
0: Yeah, no, American Badass. And you have someone from the
1: judge assigning points for the badassness of what they do.
0: Randy Macho Man Savage is the host. Ooh, yeah. You know?
1: They didn't drop down to that level.
0: But it, okay, it sounds more interesting than the title makes it sound. The title grabs your attention, but the details are more important.
1: Yeah.
0: It actually sounds pretty good. I may have to go home and...
1: I was hooked right away with the Neil Armstrong losing part of a wing story, and I just kind of like...
0: And
1: stared.
0: The Dillinger face surgery.
1: Well, yeah.
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2: Do you or do you not consider it a lucky break if a cashier makes a mistake in your favor and doesn't charge you for an item? Do you speak up?
3: I believe I do. I believe I've said it in the past. Did you get the blank?
2: I believe I do, too.
3: I've said that, too.
2: Yeah,
3: I think they missed something.
2: Did you
3: get this?
2: Mm-hmm.
3: Yeah.
2: Unless it's wine.
4: If something like that happens and I order something and they say it's $2 or whatever.
2: And you're like,
4: that's usually
2: going to
4: happen at a drive-through window.
2: Okay. But then they've missed something.
4: That's what I feel like. Did you get that whole order?
2: Yeah, because you're going to want your whole order. Yeah.
4: It's more of a concern for myself rather than them that I would question it.
2: And at the grocery store, you're going to want everything you came in for. I had the opposite problem the other day. I was making a corn pudding, a Sagaponack corn pudding. Mm-hmm. And I needed 6 fresh ears of corn to get the kernels off and put them in the dish. Oh. And I came home with 5 ears of corn.
3: Not enough?
2: I'm like, where? No, I had 6 on the belt. Where did that one go?
3: Did you drop it? Check the driveway?
2: I checked everywhere. There was no other ear of corn. They were all stacked in the bottom of one bag, and I'm pulling them out, and I'm like...
3: So as of this broadcast, you still have not determined the whereabouts of that 6 ear of corn?
2: No.
4: See, that's a bigger mystery than...
3: Yeah.
2: Thank you.
4: ...being charged wrong.
2: Are you getting upset?
3: Because you know you had 6.
2: I know you had 6. I made... it was a whole point to get 6. That's what the recipe called for.
4: Twice? Cut them out twice?
2: Well, I know I put them in my basket.
4: 5, 6.
3: You see how she
2: paused? I put them in my basket, and then I put them on the conveyor belt. So I feel like I did handle 6 ears of corn each time.
3: What do you think happened to it?
2: I don't know.
3: You don't think you're not looking at the cashier and going, "Did she grab one of those?"
4: Not in your
2: car. I got all the way home.
3: Right,
2: and it's like
3: it's rolling around somewhere in the back of your car under a seat.
2: I don't think so. I think I looked in as much as I.
3: Would you smell
4: bird fly in? And
3: take a whole ear of corn. Would you smell an ear of corn in your car after
2: the North American corn bird?
3: After a day or two.
4: Yes.
2: That would flew through my car.
4: The corn bird.
3: I would smell corn.
4: I can smell corn.
3: You'd open the door and go, what's in here?
2: Okay. But I also had a pair of tennis shoes in the back seat for a little while. And it was like, that wasn't good. In a new survey, 33% of people admit that they've remained silent when a cashier failed to ring up an item during checkout. Well, if it's diamond stud earrings, I'm not saying I'm not. 37%.
3: I don't know how that works for the cashier at the grocery store if they come up short. But how would you come up short if you didn't ring it up? Your numbers are going to be fine in your cash register.
2: Yeah, because it's not like you are.
3: Right.
2: Right. 37% accidentally left a store without paying for an item. 27% say they feel guilty when it happens. 22% embarrassed. 12% admit they feel happy they received something without paying for it. No, I loved it.
3: Do we still have BOB at every checkout counter, bottom of basket? Remember when BOB was on all over in grocery stores?
4: What do you mean?
2: No.
3: To check the bottom of the basket. You've emptied the basket, but there's that rack underneath. B-O-B.
4: No, I don't remember ever seeing a sign.
3: Oh, it was everywhere. It was everywhere.
2: But I never had my own dog on a cart either.
3: What? Oh, yeah. My dog showed up.
2: 58% of people who say they've accidentally left without paying go back to either return the item or pay for it. Here, I need to pay for this.
3: That's good.
2: That is nice. 58%.
3: That's way higher than I would have ever thought. I would have said 10%, maybe.
2: I was going to say, maybe they're lying, right?
3: Yeah.
2: Younger adults, especially likely to make things right. Men more likely to go back than women. Wow.
3: You people really are negative, aren't you? Just take and take and take.
2: 30% say they've shoplifted.
3: Whoa, that's a whole different ball game.
2: That's up from 23% in 2024.
3: That's not the cashier made a mistake. I had it there. I was ready to pay for it. Shoplifting is a whole different thing.
2: Among those who've shoplifted, 37% say they did so within the past year.
3: Did they say why?

0: current economic conditions.
1: Okay.
0: But I paid $9 for cottage cheese the other day. I might start stealing that.
1: Really?
0: $9 for a basic tin of cottage cheese.
1: $9 for cottage cheese? Are you serious?
0: Yes.
1: You know who ate cottage cheese all the time? Just saw this yesterday on the internet.
0: Man or woman?
1: Man. And I will give you $100 if you get this correct.
0: Well,
1: $100.
0: Historical figure, actor,
1: yes,
0: musician?
1: Yes. Historical figure.
0: Who ate cottage cheese all the time?
1: Every day.
0: Every day.
1: Matter of fact, the headline says that this will turn your stomach or something like this when you find out how he ate cottage cheese.
2: So you know,
0: George,
2: it's a man.
0: Washington. Yeah.
1: George Washington.
2: A historical figure.
1: I guess
0: Abraham Lincoln.
1: I have to take your first answer. You said George Washington. Richard Nixon.
0: Oh.
1: And he only ate it. He didn't like cottage cheese. But his grandmother.
0: Can you give me $50 for getting a president?
1: No. Mm. It's all or nothing, Carrie. I'm sorry.
0: Shopless lift out of your wallet.
1: He ate like every other woman in my life.
2: You can blame economic conditions for it.
0: Current.
1: He only ate cottage cheese every day, not because he liked it. He actually did not like cottage cheese, but he ate it every day because his grandmother did, and she lived to be 96 years old.
0: And he thought it must be
1: good for your health. But because he didn't like cottage cheese, the story was, and this is what the story is, the gross way he ate it was he put ketchup on it before he ate it. I didn't think that was crazy at all because I had put hot sauce on cottage cheese to give it a little spice. I think it's pretty good. So am I gross?
0: Hot
1: like
0: sauce
1: Nixon?
0: Makes more sense to me than ketchup does, and I don't know why. And I don't like hot sauce. But I can see that somehow better than ketchup.
1: You know what's really good on cottage cheese?
0: What?
1: And maybe you know this.
0: Fruit.
1: Okay, that's a correct answer. Not the one I was thinking of. Bagel seasoning. Couple shakes.
0: Who taught you that?
1: Who do you think?
0: Yeah, okay.
2: Yeah. He lived to be 81.
1: We had blood clots. I don't know if Grandma Nixon had those.
0: Well, he had all that stress.
1: He did.
2: If you're getting
0: his
2: blood
0: grandma
2: clots,
0: didn't get...
2: the cottage cheese doesn't seem to be working.
1: Who are you,
0: well,
1: Fauci all of a sudden?
0: I think he shortened his own life.
2: The phlebitis.
0: Plead the fifth.
2: Can't believe he didn't have an ulcer.
1: Thank you, Carrie.
3: Unshuffle.
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1029 The Hog, it is Bob and Brian on Shuffle. I'm Borna in for Rock here this morning. We'll get some music news with Gary Graff. Bob and Brian do it every Friday about 8 o'clock. It is 1029.

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5: Sounds like it's time for music news. Oh, I can feel how happy he is on the other end. And it doesn't feel like a music happy. It feels like a my Steelers are ready to win a Super Bowl happy.
6: Yeah, isn't it lovely after that first exhibition game? Everything is right with the world.
5: Did you want to see Rodgers last night?
6: Nah.
5: I did. I wanted to see a little bit.
6: Wanted to, sure, expect to, not at all.
5: And I didn't want to see him so that the Packers got a shot at him. I just wanted to see Rodgers take on the Packers.
6: Yeah, well, that would have been appropriate. And he had McCarthy there, too. I mean, you know, but I didn't expect it for a second.
5: All right, what are your expectations for the Steelers this year?
6: At middling, you know, possibly sneak into the playoffs.
5: Sneaking into the playoffs. Okay. All right, so.
7: And they're both from the team that beat the Steelers
5: yes.
7: in the Super Bowl.
5: Yeah, there's a lot.
7: Super Bowl win.
5: There's a lot going on there.
6: Yeah.
5: You know, as far as...
6: Yeah, there's a lot of drama inside there.
5: And it's the team that McCarthy grew up rooting for.
7: Yep.
5: So there's that going on. Yeah.
6: Yeah,
5: so.
6: you got to love all the bad.
5: So you're optimistic going in that a playoff spot wouldn't surprise you.
6: It wouldn't surprise me, but no playoff spot wouldn't surprise me either. It's going to be one of those years.
5: Nine wins?
6: Take what you get.
5: Seven wins?
6: Yeah,
5: nine wins.
6: I'm thinking nine.
5: Your division is a murderer's row. I mean, the Browns not so much, but it's a tough.
6: Yeah, the Bengals are tough. Yeah. The Ravens are. It's always tough. They beat each other up like crazy.
5: All right. Okay.
6: So does our division. You know, in the NFC.
5: Yeah. All right. Speaking of beat up, Rod Stewart says I'm feeling too beat up to tour anymore.
6: Yeah, well, that's what happens when you have heart surgery, right? He had a after canceling a date in Cincinnati. He canceled a bunch more dates and revealed that he had surgery, to put a stent in. I mean, he is, as we talk about a lot of these rockers who are postponing and canceling shows, he is a man of a certain age, and age is catching up to some of them. So apparently it went well, all the statements that were issued afterwards.
5: Did Rod take care of himself?
6: I think he does.
5: No, I mean before. Like when he first showed up, was Rod taking care of himself and going, I'm going to do this for a long time? Or did he go, well, I'll worry about that when that time comes?
6: How about all the above?
5: All right.
6: For that. I mean, he certainly indulged himself while at the same time taking care of himself. I mean, he played soccer, football, whatever we want to call it, at a fairly high level, for an amateur. So he definitely stayed in shape, kept his voice and his performing chops in shape. He just, at his advanced age, he, the ticker needed a little bit of overhaul. So he got it, and they're hoping he'll be back. He's only postponed or canceled 4 weeks worth of dates. So they're hoping that he'll be back, but that remains to be seen. And he, by the way, is joined by Frank Beard on the health watch list. Frank Beard of ZZ Top. ZZ Top recently had to cancel an appearance at the Hollywood Bowl, for unsurmountable reasons, and those turned out to be continuing health issues. He had to come off the road last year, so ZZ Top will soldier on with another drummer. And they'll wait for Frank Beard's return or not.
7: Speaking of the health problems, and we talked about this a little before, what was Lionel Richie's problem when he had

0: to sit down on the stage and just take a break for a second?
1: It was
2: some sort of virus.
0: Was it?
2: You know, some sort of virus that he'd contracted.
0: Because he's feeling good enough to kind of carp about...
2: Chris Brown and Usher, yeah.
0: Right!
2: That was just a little bit. That was a little bit of trash talk, you know, from an old guy to a young guy. And, you know, you got to remember they're selling out stadiums, multiple nights in stadiums on their tour. And you know, Lionel and Earth, Wind and Fire are doing okay in arenas, but you know they're not doing the same kind of business. So of course, you know, the get off my lawn guy.
3: Right, Lionel's talking about we were doing what they're doing 40 years ago,
0: yeah, and we didn't go to jail.
3: Yeah,
2: there's nothing new, and you know Chris Brown did kind of you know slap back at him and just say, "Hey, Unc," you know, we basically saying we love you guys.
3: Why are
2: you pooping on us?
3: All right, so this is like your mad uncle at Thanksgiving dinner. You're going, "Hey, I love you. Come on."
2: Maybe had an extra drink.
3: All right. I feel better. I thought, I don't want to see Chris Brown pounding Lionel Richie the next time he sees him at some awards show or something like that.
2: I think they're handling it in good humor. I don't know that what Lionel did was intended with good humor, but the response is.
0: Well, I don't want to see these situations get out of hand.
2: No, you don't want beef.
0: All right.
3: It's not necessary. Okay, let's see. Where are we going? Lindsey Buckingham news. Okay, he says, so he's getting things settled with Stevie
2: they
3: Nicks?
2: They are apparently settled with Stevie. Mm-hmm. You know, and this kind of goes back to last year when they reissued that Buckingham Nicks album that they put out in 1973 before they formed Fleetwood Mac. Apparently they kissed and made up, and now both of them say that they're talking all the time. Lindsey has gone a step further. He was talking about they've been working on a Fleetwood Mac documentary, which he says has been a very healing process for all of us, and then he drops a bomb that next year is going to be very interesting.
3: If they do a Fleetwood Mac documentary, that's got to be all of 4 hours, like the Eagles documentary, right?
2: It should be a multi-part.
3: They had all kinds of trouble over the years, right?
2: Drama, and you know, it depends how. I don't know what the scope of this documentary is. If you're doing a full-scale Fleetwood Mac documentary back to the days of Peter Green and the '60s, and then taking it all the way through Bob Welch and Stevie and Lindsey. I mean, this is epic. I mean, you know, forget the Odyssey. This is an epic.
3: We just talked about the Odyssey. Reviews are pretty good for that movie. Yeah.
2: It's an epic. It's a Cecil B. DeMille as done by Christopher Nolan type of thing. So this Fleetwood Mac could be much the same. So Lindsey's teasing stuff. We'll see what happens. You know, next year is the 50th anniversary for Rumours, so maybe something's going to happen. In the meantime, in other Lindsey news, his alleged stalker has been ruled unfit to stand trial. This is Michelle Dick, the woman who confronted him and threw some kind of fluid on him and has been harassing him. The judge in the case, you know, said that she, after a psychiatric evaluation, she's not fit to stand trial. She needs some sort of treatment and diversion program, and open the doors for her to go into that, as opposed to through trial and whatever punishment might come of that.
3: We have talked about this outside of your music segment, but I've said
2: it. How dare you?
3: It's amazing how quiet the Kelce/Swift camp have been since their wedding.
2: We were just talking about that on the way home from a concert.
3: And then we finally heard something out of Travis Kelce from camp where he said, yeah, it was the greatest day of my life.
2: Yeah, and that's it.
3: But
2: all those people who were there, nearly 1,000 people, and celebrities, you know, people who are used to posting about their lives, nothing, nada.
0: The only thing we got after the wedding was the guy who was selling trash from the area.
3: Right.
2: Well, there was that, and then one of the guests who won the raffle for some fancy purse.
3: A purse, right.
2: You know, they posted something, and then I was at a Train concert last week, and Pat Monahan, the front man, said, before he played Marry Me, said something about how, oh, I was at a really interesting wedding in New York recently. But he didn't say who. And we can assume, but he didn't say who, so that was, you know, it's amazing.
3: Are you watching Hard Knocks at all?
2: Not yet.
3: Because there's a scene in the first episode of Hard Knocks where Sam Darnold walks into a meeting room and Cooper Kupp is in there. And he says, hey, how was your summer? Or what's going on? And he said, well, I went to the biggest wedding of the summer. And Sam Darnold says with amazement, you were at the wedding? At the Taylor Swift, Travis Kelce wedding? He goes, yeah, I was invited. He's like, how did you get invited?
2: Uh-huh.
3: You know? So people on his team, so even the guests are quiet about being
2: there.
3: Oh,
2: yeah. Everybody.
3: Yeah.
2: Everybody, which is great. With Taylor Swift, doesn't have to be quiet about. Now is she will be, after becoming the youngest inductee into the National Songwriters Hall of Fame in June, she will now become the youngest inductee into the Nashville Songwriters Hall of Fame. It will take place this fall. They just announced the inductees this week. It's going to be Taylor, as well as Lyle Lovett, Sean Kemp, and Bruce Channel. You know, all good.
3: I'd ask if they all deserve, you know, to be in there, but they usually don't miss on this one, right?
2: No. They're all deserving. And, you know, listen, in Nashville, you can't go more than a block without finding somebody who's deserving of being in the Songwriters Hall of Fame. I mean, they're all down there.
3: And there may be deserving songwriters standing there on a corner with a bucket and a guitar.
2: Exactly.
3: You know, there's that many down there.
2: Not hard to find.
0: Not Taylor.
3: No.
2: She's in Kansas City now. Well, not now. She's in London, according to her social media.
0: One thing I don't get about people are criticizing Travis Kelce for saying it was the best night of his life because people who went to the wedding are saying we signed non-disclosure agreements. We're not supposed to talk about it.
3: Yeah,
2: but he didn't.
0: Right? Don't the bride and the groom get a pass on
2: they
0: that?
2: They get a pass, and it's not like he laid it out.
3: Stop using common sense, Brian.
0: Well,
2: we count on Brian's common sense because the rest of us are lost causes.
3: All right, on the scale of 1 to 10, 10 being this is fantastic, it's one of the best things that's ever happened, 1 being like, yeah, it's not that big a deal. Richie Blackmore is back on stage with Deep Purple for the first time in 33 years.
2: Yeah, how about 12 on that one?
3: Really? That big a deal?
2: Well, and that's a personal thing. I mean, I'm a huge Deep Purple fan, but I think certainly this is in the 9 or 10 realm. I mean, this is one of those hell freezes over situations where if you thought the Eagles had a frosty relationship for a while, Richie Blackmore and Deep Purple, there was no way, no how, until Wednesday night when he got up on stage in New York near where he lives now and played Smoke on the Water with them. And I tell anybody to go catch it. It's all over the place on social media. There's videos. You can find it on YouTube. And a really nice moment. You know, you could tell that he and Ian Gillan and Roger Glover and Ian Pace were really happy to be on the same stage together, even for just a few moments.
3: How did they sound?
2: It sounded fine. It sounded great. Richie had talked a little bit about before, because Richie let the cat out of the bag the night before, and he had talked about how, you know, I really haven't played much rock music in the last 25 years or so, so he had to change the string gauge on his guitar to be lighter. You know, and he's older, too. He's had some health problems, but he sounded great. You know, and everybody, it's just a really heartwarming moment and that it happened. It's super, super nice.
3: I don't think The Weeknd was born and given the name The Weeknd, right?
2: I don't even think he was born on a weekend.
3: Why was he going to change his name and why is
0: Don and Doris Weeknd named their son?
3: And the second part of that is why did he decide not to change his name?
2: You know, I think he had one of those artsy fartsy moments where he, you know, crisis of conscience, where it's like, I've done all this work as The Weeknd, but really I'm able, you know, I'm that guy, I'm not this character I made up, yada yada. And then he came to his senses and realized, no, it's The Weeknd that sells millions of records and millions of concert tickets. And if you change your name, not everybody is, if you readopt your given name, your birth name, everybody isn't going to recognize that you're still The Weeknd. So I think he just kind of came to his senses.
0: What's his real name? Abel Tesfaye?
2: Tesfaye. Tesfaye. I'm, you know, in this internet email age. You never pronounce anything anymore.
0: He should have a talk with Vincent Furnier.
2: Well, that was different. You know, the world only knew him as Alice Cooper. It's not like it's not like it would be as if Alice Cooper decided now, okay, I'm going to be Vincent again.
3: Yeah. That was a band. That was a band choice.
2: It was a band name. Actually, Alice Cooper was the name of the band.
3: But they, as a band, collectively said, "It'll be easier if we're one face, not a band, for people to identify who we are when they see that face." And it was Alice, and it was.
2: Well, that's kind of what the Alice and the management said. It wasn't so much the other guys in the band.
3: But that was a whole theatrical.
2: It was a concept.
3: Yeah.
2: I mean, they were speaking of artsy fartsy, that back in the late 60s, that's what those guys were.
3: And speaking of guys who put on makeup, Paul and Gene Simmons and Stanley.
2: Right.
3: Throwing out the first pitch at an Angels game. Is it Kiss Night there or something?
2: Tomorrow, yeah, it is. At the Anaheim Angels game in Anaheim, they are going to be celebrating a new box set that comes out a week from today.
3: Right, because they grew up. I remember this from Kistery, the Kistery of Kiss, that they grew up in. No, they grew up in New York. What's the connection?
2: They are releasing a box set a week from today. Kiss Destroys Anaheim. It's from a 1976 concert, their first ever stadium concert. And it was done at Anaheim Stadium. So they're basically branding the night. They'll throw out the first pitch. There will be a live band playing Kiss covers in between innings, Kiss-themed fireworks. So it'll be, you know, and you know, they'll be running around doing interviews the whole time. So it'll just be a nice night at the baseball stadium if you're a Kiss fan. It'll be Anaheim Rock City for a night.
0: Well, Angels have to be happy to have some reason for people to come to the ballpark.
2: There's that too.
3: There's a good chance they may sign one of those guys.
0: They're still working on 50 wins.
2: Yeah, so, you know, but they're, you know, I think that's a win-win for everybody and certainly appropriate.
3: Here's one I don't get. That says Backstreet Boys hoping Snoop will be part of their next Vegas residency. Yeah. I can name 80 other bands that would like to have Snoop as part of, you know, whatever they're doing. Why would the Backstreet Boys get Snoop?
2: Well, why not? You know, coolest human being on earth, add a little bit of juice to your next Las Vegas residency, you know, in their case at Sphere. Apparently they were both at the new Paw Patrol premiere, because they're both involved in it. And, you know, got to talking and found that Snoop was like, "Oh, yeah, I live in Vegas." And they're like, "Well, come on down to the show." And Snoop was, "Well, come on over to the house." So now it sounds like there may be some, you know.
3: Can you do that at the Sphere? Is that what we're talking about? At the Sphere, right?
2: Yeah,
3: can you just have a walk-on at the Sphere? Isn't that all got to be, like, really choreographed with the screens and everything that are going on?
2: I mean, not necessarily. You could integrate another performer into that performance.
3: All right. Where do you want to wrap up this week?
2: Why don't we talk about Weezer? Because we just found out, you know, last year at Coachella, Weezer talked about how, "Oh yeah, we've been busy making a film, a feature film," and everybody was like, "Say what?" And now Brian Bell, the guitar player, was on the red carpet for the new Green Day film, Nimrods, which opens today. And they asked him, "So what's going on with the film?" And he said, "Well, I'm not supposed to tell you, but it's done. It's going to come out in 2027. I guess Keanu Reeves is the villain in the movie."
3: Yeah.
2: And they've done it. We'll see what it's like. You know, it is though a feature film. I guess it's been described as a cross between Scott Pilgrim versus the World and Weird, the Al Yankovic story. So I realize that tells you
3: so
2: a lot.
3: When you say Weezer, the whole band is in on this?
2: The whole band, yeah.
3: The whole band is
2: whole
3: in
2: band.
3: On this.
2: All
3: not
2: four.
3: Just
2: not
3: one
2: just
3: guy.
2: It's not just the Rivers.
3: Right.
2: Well, yeah. It's not just Rivers. It's the whole band.
3: Wow. That's that seems like it's a recipe for disaster, because they never agree on everything, or they just vote.
2: Well, I think Weezer is the first among equals, and I'm sure he had a controlling interest in this, but the other guys are not down there too. So,
3: all right, Gary, we're out of time.
2: All right, we will talk to you next week.
3: All right. Okay. Who do the Steelers have next week in preseason?
2: Haven't looked yet. I got to say, as much of a football fan as I am, my preseason interest,
3: right,
2: especially with concert season raging. even yesterday, it's like, oh, they're playing tonight.
3: Were you at Hanson last night?
2: I was at Hanson last night.
3: And you caught the Steeler game.
2: You know, the this is why God and the good Lord gave us the cell phone.
3: All right.
0: It's the Jets.
2: And I won't tell you which one was more interesting.
3: Did you catch that?
0: The Jets. I got the Jets next week.
2: Oh, thank you.
3: All right.
0: Hanson was good?
2: Yeah, they are. They have grown up into a really good band.
0: Did they do Mbop?
2: Of course.
3: You have to if you're there.
0: Yeah, but honey, you don't have that voice anymore.
3: Doesn't matter. They want to hear it.
2: They still sound good.
0: Yeah. All right.
3: Yeah. That's it. They close with that?
2: No, they have a few others afterwards.
3: All right. We'll talk to you next week, Gary.
2: Have a good week.
3: Gary Graff, our music guy.
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0: Milwaukee's 102.9 The Hog with Bob and Brian on shuffle. We'll get to a sports with Tim Murray. 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

0: Las Vegas was built for stars. And on August 22nd, two of boxing's biggest take center stage. Rolly Romero never follows the script.
1: This is my game.
0: Teofimo Lopez has never needed one.
2: This guy's got a big mouth.
0: For years, they've had plenty to say.
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0: But with world championship gold on the line, can they back it?
1: Teo, I'm here. I'm going all in.
0: It's time to put up or shut up. Rolly Romero versus Teofimo Lopez, August 22nd.
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5: Now, from the city that never sleeps because they never shut the lights off, Las Vegas, Tim Murray.
6: Timmy.
7: Or lock the doors.
6: Yeah.
5: Lock the doors.
7: What? The casinos are open 24/7. There's no locks on those doors.
6: Lock them. You guys leave them open all the time.
7: That's right.
6: I mean,
7: come
6: they're just
7: in.
6: Open.
5: But they have locks on the money room doors.
6: Yes.
7: Yes, and guards.
5: You can come and go and drop off your money, but they'll lock it up after that.
6: They're locking that door.
5: Yeah.
6: But the ones to get into the casino to.
5: Like in the original Ocean's 11, some guy just waited by a door. I think it was Norman Fell.
6: Mr. Roper?
5: I think so. And then a guy came out of it, he just slipped in.
6: Behind him, like didn't make sure the door latched, and then he walked away. But when you go to Circa, Tim, just to be clear here, there's somebody at the door who wants to see your ID or, you know, your room card or whatever they ask you for when you walk in.
7: Because you have to be 21.
6: Right. And that Derek's not taking any chances.
7: That's right. Yeah, you got to scan. They scan your ID,
6: right.
7: Or if you have a room key, because you have to be 21 for your reservation.
6: Right.
7: So yes.
6: So just so you know, the doors aren't locked, but there's somebody there watching them at Circa all the time. Be advised. I don't know what the other places do, but I don't care because you know why?
7: Not
6: the
7: my
6: Brewers.
7: Problem.
6: The Brewers had arguably their biggest win of the year last night, and I didn't see it. I saw the highlights this morning.
7: That's okay. I mean, we knew that was going to happen. It was late. You had to watch a football game prior to that, the doubleheader. I'll be honest, I was listening on my way home. I watched a little bit. Actually, two Bob and Brian fans were waiting outside my studio. And I was like, well, I was going to get a drink anyways. You guys want to join me? So we talked a little bit.
6: Did you go to the bar inside or outside last night?
7: Oh, exclusively inside now.
6: Inside, it's just too hot.
7: Change my ways. No, I know the bartenders. I don't like to pay for stuff.
6: love the honesty. How subtly, like how subtly you work that in there.
7: Yeah, I mean, I throw down my tip and we're good to go. So it's a win-win for
6: that's
7: me.
6: Nice.
7: And,
6: that's
7: and
6: nice. That's nice. You know what that is? That's respect.
7: Yeah.
6: All right.
7: Appreciate. They hook me up. I hook them up.
6: Right.
7: Happy to make it work. So yeah, we were. Chatting it up, watching the Brewers. I had my beverage. I'm like, all right, great chatting with you, gentlemen, or lady and gentlemen. It was a couple. I said, I'm going to go on my way, turn on the Brewers game on my drive home. I'm feeling good about the game. And then I believe the reason he does this is because of Brian.
6: Oh,
7: Max Muncy.
6: Max Muncy. Yeah.
7: Hits a three-run homer, and I'm like, gosh darn it. And now Now I'm in a bad mood.
6: Yeah.
7: I'm like, man.
5: Sixth inning, it must have been. It's the only inning they scored three runs.
7: Yeah. Pinch hit, three-run homer, bottom of the sixth.
5: Beer league player.
6: Brewers trail, 4-3 now.
7: And now I'm thinking, man, this is going to be a 0-4 start to the road trip.
6: That's a big home run, 426 feet. That's
7: Dodgers are going to be tied with the Brewers for best record in baseball. The only good thing is that the Cubs lost earlier in the day.
6: 426 feet, got all of it, right?
7: Yeah, he smoked it.
6: 426, that's gone.
7: Now, I don't have the MLB package at home, and even if I did, I wouldn't be able to watch Dodgers games because, for whatever reason, they're blacked out in Vegas. Right. So I came home and kind of forgot about it, and I got a text from a good friend of ours. He's, I believe, had a couple of expletives in a positive way, and I'm like, oh, what happened? So I didn't see it

0: live like you. But what a game. What a comeback.
1: Yeah, nice win. They needed that win badly.
0: I hate to say it because I'm like, it's baseball. There's so many. When you get swept by the Padres, when you're playing the team that's right on your rear end for the top record in the National League, and it feels like you let this thing slip through your fingertips. Yeah, that was massive.
1: Yeah. So it's a big win. That is a big
0: 98% win probability.
1: For the Dodgers.
0: For the Dodgers.
1: Yeah. Going into the
2: ninth. That was a record home run, correct?
1: For?
2: Max Muncy.
1: Why? Was it a who'd he
2: believe
1: pass?
2: The longest.
1: Oh, really? 426, his longest home run?
2: Muncy's 131st homer at Chavez Ravine was a 426-foot drive to center field that broke Eric Caro's franchise record for the majors' third oldest ballpark. So it's either the most home runs in the ballpark or the longest, right?
1: Some sort of record. If it's that far gone, and I'm an outfielder, is it insulting to the pitcher if I don't even move? I just stand there like there's no baseball at all.
2: You know, just trot like, a little bit.
1: Yeah, like I got pitchers don't care for that, right? They want you to back up a little bit, take a step, take a look. If I just stand there, like yeah, gone. I don't even need to move. But you better make sure it's really gone if you're not moving, right?
0: Sometimes you just know.
1: You better make sure you know, because if it stays in the park and you didn't back up or make a play on it, because you want to look cool, not cool, man. But no, big win for the Brewers.
0: Huge.
1: Big win. Now.
0: Hopefully it sparks something there.
1: Do they follow that up with a win tonight? Because you have Gasser going for the Brewers tonight.
0: Sure.
1: Taking on Yamamoto.
0: Yamamoto's really good.
1: He's really good, right. So really again, good. Here comes... If I was in a court of law, I would say we'll concede that everybody who pitches for the Dodgers is really good. You don't need to state it every day. Concede.
0: Well, maybe not Edwin Diaz.
1: Well, yeah, he's blown, what, 3 or 4 saves now for them?
0: Yep. He's been a bit of a bit of an issue there.
1: Well, here's the Brewers' MO. Get into the bullpen. That's their whole MO. Wear their starters out and get into the bullpen. And now we'll do our damage, right?
0: Yeah.
1: And they did last night.
0: And that was kind of like, listening on the radio last night, they were kind of saying the same thing about the Dodgers. And that's what they do. They're just such battlers at the plate that they make your pitchers work hard. And, Joanne only lasted 5 1/3 last night. Senzatella comes in. He gives up the big swing of the bat there and... But the rest of the bullpen able to close it down, and yeah, you're feeling so different right now than you were at what midnight.
1: A little before midnight last night, yeah. No, it's a big win. Maybe the
0: instead of being tied for the top record in the National League, now you've got a 2-game lead. You've got a 4-game lead in the division as opposed to 3.
1: I hate having to look back over our shoulder now to see what the Cubs have done.
0: I know.
1: I liked it better.
0: You're welcome.
1: What?
0: The Nationals. Finally took care of business.
1: 7-0, right?
0: Yeah, shut them out. Yeah. Cade Cavalli, 8 scoreless innings, 10 strikeouts for the Nats yesterday. So they avoided a sweep and gave the Brewers maybe a little bit of help.
1: A little breathing room.
0: A little bit of help.
1: Yeah, that could have been down to 2. It's 4 now. And the Cubs have who? The Cardinals today? Cardinals come to town. Cardinals are never an easy out for the Cubs.
0: Rivalry game there.
1: Right, exactly. There'll be plenty of Cards fans at Wrigley today. And the Brewers are back at it with the Dodgers tonight. And you hope there's some momentum with that win last night.
0: No doubt.
1: All right.
0: Changes everything.
1: All right. There.
0: You know what also changes everything? A kicker.
1: Not in baseball.
0: In football.
2: Oh, I disagree. A kicker would change everything in baseball. That would be really different. A real change.
1: You'd have to walk me through that one. Yes.
0: The only thing I could take away from last night is that the Packers have got themselves a kicker. Trey Smack was smacking it last night.

0: night.
1: Brian, go ahead. Tell Tim what you told me earlier this morning when I said, well, he was money last night. He hit that first field goal that they took off the board.
2: No, I'm not going to. I'm not going to take that abuse again.
1: That's what sports is all about.
2: No.
1: He hits that first field goal from
0: 57 yards.
1: The one that got wiped off of the personal foul. That would have been good from 67, right down the middle. And then LaFleur said, nah, we'll take the penalty, roughing the center. On the kick, we'll take the penalty. He kicked a shorter field goal later in that series, but he kicked a 58-yarder just before halftime, right through the middle.
2: Wanted to see if the guy could kick.
1: That was their plan. They weren't going to go for it on fourth down last night. It was a field goal test. Yeah. That's why we
0: should have.
1: And that's what they did. They're going to put him in a game situation and see what he does. And winning didn't mean anything. They had a plan on what they were going to do, and they did it right.
0: Yep.
1: So 28-9, who cares?
2: It's as close to a game situation as they could get here in the preseason.
0: Yeah, now, you don't go live in your practices, right? Only bad things can happen when you go live. So you got to do something like this.
1: But since Brian doesn't want to say it, I'll tell you what he said, and I agree with him. It's one thing to kick field goals in Pittsburgh in July, you know, from 58 yards, 60 yards away. Now, January in Green Bay, and you got to kick a 57, 58-yarder.
2: Game on the line.
1: We go in the playoffs or we going home sort of thing. The other team, are we going to the playoffs or are we going home? Really got to block this kick. We're coming extra hard. You do it then. It's day and night.
2: Impossible to simulate
1: that. It's day and night.
2: Without some kind of drugs.
1: And they don't allow that. They drug test in the NFL. So, do you agree? I mean, it's the best they can do is what they did last night.
0: Yes and no. I would have, if I were here earlier in the morning, I would have yelled at Bob, or excuse me, Brian.
1: Right, you'd have been very upset right away. Very upset.
0: Because I am excited. Because you can't fake a 58-yard field goal with ease. It didn't squeeze over. It was beautiful. It was smacked perfectly. Pun very much intended.
1: Well, you're going to see a lot of that this year if he actually does what he did last night.
0: You do realize last year the kicker you had was tied for 32nd in the league.
2: Was he that bad?
0: In percentage.
1: Yeah.
0: How did you forget? That's why I was so excited. I was texting you guys last night, like, oh my God, look at this.
1: Yeah.
0: Your kicker sucked last year.
1: Yeah.
0: You went 0-2 in the playoffs.
1: It was a team effort in the playoffs to lose that game to the Bears. But kicking was part of the problem.
0: And
1: right?
0: Sometimes, and you're right, you cannot mimic a playoff kick. I will concede that point.
1: Thank you.
0: What I will say...
1: In Chicago in January.
0: What I will say, A, the guy you had last year wasn't hitting a 58-yarder in practice.
2: I can't even remember his name from last year.
0: Brandon McManus.
1: McManus.
0: Yeah, he's that terrible that you forgot. Well, he
1: was really good when we got him, though, when we replaced all the guys. Remember they cut everybody?
2: We drafted a different kicker guy. A
1: couple years ago.
0: You drafted this guy.
1: Out.
0: You drafted Trey Smack, sixth-round pick.
1: Yeah.
0: But what I was going to say is, while you can't mimic it, and that's a fair assessment, I did see last night the Raiders trotted out a rookie kicker who was one of the best kickers in college last year. He was a finalist for Kicker of the Year. He missed a 38-yarder off the upright and kicked in a kickoff out of bounds.
1: Why is it always better when you're watching a football game if they hit the upright? Is it the sound? Is it, how did you know how hard it is to hit the upright? If you were aiming at it, you'd never hit it. But I can't believe how many kicks actually hit the upright.
0: It is pretty wild how many hit the upright. Yeah. So, yeah, I mean, if you want to yell at me in January after a playoff miss, sure. Okay. But, man, he's got it. He's got the leg, and it was just nice to see him come out, and they trotted him out for that first drive. I'm like, 58 yards. All right, well, guess we'll see what this guy's got in store. I'm
1: like, and it wasn't like he squeaked it inside the left or right upright. It was right down the middle. He just stroked it, like, right in the middle of the fairway.
0: And they did it again.
1: Yeah. It was like, this isn't what it's. He made it look easy. I'll say that. He just made it look easy. Now, people who are good at stuff do that. They make things look easy.
0: But it's nice to have someone that's good at something, right?
1: It is. Always.

0: have to measure those, or what are the conditions? You know, how, you know, cold and all that stuff. How long was it?
1: I mean, it can be a real weapon. It can be a real difference maker of, hey, all we have to do is get close to midfield, and we've got a dude who can at least give it a shot.
0: It was with Mason Crosby for years.
1: Yeah.
0: Just get close. He'll put it through. You knew it was going through. Then he had a bad year, and we thought, well, you got to get rid of him. But McCarthy said, no, I'm sticking with him, and he bounced back the next year. And he was good again until he actually retired or was cut, whatever you want to call it. But, no, you have to have a kicker in this league. You just have to. I don't care if Patrick Mahomes is your quarterback. You have to have a kicker.
1: Honestly, kicking is really one of the few things that I can say in the preseason, okay, this is something that's real. Real or bad, you know, however you want to define it. Because a lot of this other stuff, I mean, you know, let's be honest about the Steelers' third-string quarterback lighting up the fourth-string defense. I'm like, who cares? Seriously.
0: Like, yeah.
1: Congrats to Drew Aller.
0: Drew Aller, right.
1: Congratulations.
0: The guy that nobody wanted in Pittsburgh.
1: Yeah. Third-round pick, and everyone was like, why are we taking him in the third-round pick?
0: Right. He was going to be available in the fifth round. Why did we take him in the third?
1: Now, I will say, bless your heart, Kyron Drones, I don't know if the NFL's in your future. That guy looked a wee bit uncomfortable back there if you were watching the fourth quarter. But, you know, got a decent third, Kyle McCord's a, you could do worse, I guess.
0: Packer coaches saw what they wanted to see last night, right?
1: Yeah.
0: They got out of that game what they wanted to get out of it.
1: Got your starting offense out there for a drive. You move down the field. You kicked a field goal. And now we're...
0: And if you're Trace Mack, you can't wait to get in the building this morning for practice.
1: Yeah.
0: You can't wait to get to work. Can't wait to hear what they say about me.
1: Let me get back
0: out there. Hey, man, how you doing? Smackman! Ooh, there goes the Smackman! Smacky!
1: And he's going to come to Vegas and see Akon tonight, whose famous song was Smack That.
0: Oh, all right, there you go. Maybe they'll play that when he trots onto the field.
1: Maybe.
0: Fernando Mendoza got on the field for the Raiders last night.
1: He did.
0: Not that bad. He had some high points. They said they're, you know, had moments, but...
1: I watched... weird thing, we get everything in Vegas, right?
0: All the time.
1: In sports books, right? Yeah. We get everything.
0: Everything
1: except
0: all
1: preseason
0: the time.
1: Games. So we only had Packers Steelers, because that was NFL Network, and Raiders Cardinals. All these other games are on local television. So we get all the baseball games, part of the MLB package. We get all the basketball games.
0: There's no NFL preseason package?
1: At least not at the sports book.
0: Okay.
1: And I'll say this. If Circa can't get it, nobody can't get it. I mean, because they would figure it out. So, you know, NFL Network would put up highlights, but I did watch the entire Raiders-Cardinals game because it was on last night. We had it. And, Mendoza looked good. I thought Cousins looked really good. Once again, it's the preseason. Jeremiah Love, the third overall pick for the Cardinals, I thought he looked really good. So, it was a good debut, I guess, for Mendoza and Love, the two rookies that played last night, but not really going to take too much away from it. But, he didn't look awful, which is, it's kind of like, I think I said this on the show a couple weeks ago, it's like the NBA Summer League. If your rookie plays well, good. Doesn't mean he's going to be great, but at least he doesn't. If he plays awful and looks like he doesn't know how to play the sport, that might be a trouble.
0: It's always great when the coach and the GM don't watch the first game and have a horrible stomach ache by halftime.
1: Oh, no. What did we do?
0: What's going on here? What are you doing?
1: Yeah. He looked like an NFL quarterback.
0: That's what I heard. I heard he looked pretty good last night. He was solid enough.
1: Yeah. Kirk Cousins came out and drove the first team offense right down the field through a touchdown pass for the Raiders. He'll be the starter, barring something injury related for the Raiders, and the question will be, when does Fernando take over the starting job for the Raiders?
2: 4 years.
1: 4 years?
2: That's what I'm used to.
1: Yeah.
0: Oh, up in Green Bay.
2: Yeah.
0: Oh, I don't think they're going to wait 4 years for Mendo.
2: I don't think they will either. But they do have Kirk Cousins.
0: I'll give you a week count.

0: I say week seven or eight.
1: For weeks.
0: Yeah.
2: I think that'll lead to some antsiness from the Raiders faithful. Oh, yeah. Well, I forgot the game was so early. So the game kicked off 5 o'clock local last night, Raiders game. And I was driving to work. I'm like, why the hell are so many Raider fans out? The game's not till, game's at 5.
0: So it's all record dependent on when you're going to see Mendoza. I mean, if Kirk's not.
1: If he has him at 5-0, would they they change?
0: No. He's in the MVP talk at that point.
1: Just win and you're Kirk in. Win, you keep your job.
0: Yeah. No, 5-0, you're not changing nothing, right?
1: No.
2: I'll put this as the line of demarcation, the line of Mendoza starting. The team Murray is headed to Raiders Bills week 6. Who will be the starting quarterback? Bills are in town.
0: Okay, I know we did this earlier. Quickly go through the Raiders' schedule.
2: Home to Miami.
0: A win.
2: Slight favorites.
0: Yeah.
2: At the Chargers.
0: Loss.
2: At the Saints.
0: Win. They're going to be 2-1 to start the season.
2: We'll see. Home to the Chiefs.
0: Loss. 2-2.
2: At the AFC champion New England Patriots.
0: Lost. Now they're 2-3.
2: And then home to Buffalo.
1: Mendoza starts v. Buffalo.
0: No, Cousins, because you're going to be 2-3. They're not going to make the switch with Cousins being a 2-3. That would be crazy.
1: How much are they paying each of those guys?
2: Let me ask you this. If it is Cousins, by the end of that game against the Buffalo Bills, will there be booze and or we want Fernando chance?
0: I think you're going to get squashed by Buffalo, so.
2: Yeah, that's true. And that place will be like 90% Bills fans.
0: Buffalo fans.
2: Those maniacs are going to be everywhere.
1: What kind of numbers will be turned in?
0: By Cousins?
1: Yeah.
2: What do you mean?
1: Like, is he going to be like 30 for 35 and 3 TDs or?
2: I mean, I'll say the problem with the Raiders is I don't really like their wide receivers.
0: Right, who's he throwing to?
2: I like their tight ends. Brock Bowers is really good.
0: I heard this discussion about the Packers.
2: Michael Mayer's good.
0: The other day on a national show because they were talking about the receivers that are gone now, you know? And the question was, okay, who are they going to throw to? You have Golden. You have Watson. And then who else? And they said, with the Packers? Everybody. Everybody catches the ball in Green Bay. They said, there'll be some unknown that pops up that we've never heard of. They go, Green Bay is going to be fine at receiver. I thought, wow, really? That's how they look at the Packers around the league? Like, they always have receivers. I think the quarterback should probably get some credit there, right?
2: Yeah.
0: Like, he doesn't just pick a target and go.
2: There's a reason that some people believe that Jordan Love is a top 10 quarterback in the league.
0: Yeah.
2: Lots of people think that.
3: So would you drink your spouse's bathwater? Carrie will explain. There's a poll out talked about with Bob and Brian next. As Bob and Brian on Shuffle continues, it's 102.9.
4: Las Vegas was built for stars. 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

0: Las Vegas was built for stars. And on August 22nd, two of boxing's biggest take center stage. Rolly Romero never follows the script.
1: This is my game.
0: Teofimo Lopez has never needed one.
2: This guy's got a big mouth.
0: For years, they've had plenty to say.
2: All you do is talk.
0: But with world championship gold on the line, can they back it?
1: Teo, I'm here. I'm going all in.
0: It's time to put up or shut up. Rolly Romero versus Teofimo Lopez, August 22nd.
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0: water.
1: Oh, come on.
2: No.
0: For $1,000?
2: Oh.
1: No. No.
0: 81% of people said, heck yeah.
1: No.
2: I would, the whole tub? I
0: would, no.
1: How much are we talking about?
0: No. So you don't have to worry about dirt from outside. Your partner would bathe or shower normally to rinse off, then lay in a tub of warm water for 20 minutes. So he's already, you know, marinated, or she, he's already, you know, got a little scraping. Mm-hmm. Then you drink 1 liter of that water to get the cash.
1: A
0: I am
1: liter.
0: All in.
2: For $1,000?
1: No.
2: Who's giving me the $1,000? My significant other? Or is this some outside?
0: No, why would they want? Mm-mm. They were just asking. I don't know. I don't think anybody's doing this.
2: Oh, no. Somebody thought
0: of it. People are doing this for fun.
1: Not enough, and a liter is too much.
0: Charlotte McKinney.
1: No.
0: Take the money out of it. You'd do it anyway if she wanted you to.
1: $1,000?
0: If she wanted you to do it for free.
2: No, for Charlotte McKinney, there's no money. Yes,
0: there's no money.
2: There's no money with Charlotte McKinney.
0: But she'll be mad at the
2: Hornet. She just wants you to drink.
1: A liter.
0: Yeah, one a week. One
1: no,
0: a week.
1: Baby. No, this is crazy.
0: Really?
1: This is sick.
0: You're calling me sick? Get in that cage.
1: Didn't get we, in the cage.
2: Didn't we get rid of the cage before for some reason?
0: We did because we had a different question.
2: Yeah, we cleared
0: took everything.
2: Everything
0: else.
2: Yeah, everything was gone.
1: The cage won't harm me.
2: Really? You sit in a cage all day.
1: A liter of bath water. That's full of water.
0: I think we just kept that she talks to him like awfully. You know, like
2: no,
0: she's
2: I think
0: always
2: we suspended
0: screaming.
2: That too. It
0: we
2: was
0: did?
2: Something else. Yeah, it was something else that happened and we said, all that's gone.
0: If only we could remember all the ways we torture you.
1: I know.
0: I know. That's a travesty to me on my end.
1: You'll think of something else.
2: Oh, undoubtedly.
1: No bath water.
0: Okay, there's nothing. There's nothing. But she bath water? No. Her
1: I
0: bath
1: try
0: water.
1: To talk her into sanity.
2: She doesn't want to hear it.
1: No, baby.
2: Shut up.
1: No.
2: You know, it just makes me
0: just
2: mad.
0: Be a big
2: you know what makes me mad? The sound of your voice.
1: You've got to get help.
0: And that face. You've got to get help now? She needs help?
1: Yeah. Yes, she does.
2: Boy.
1: She certainly does.
0: See, I'm all in on this. This is fine with me.
1: Gonna drink bath
2: then
1: water.
2: He tries to get her help?
0: No. Oh. I'm in for the $1,000. It's an expensive year. Yeah, let's go. You wanted that once a week? Sure. I'll make $4,000 this month.
2: Is it negotiable?
0: I don't know. I would try
2: it?
0: To negotiate.
2: $1,000 or nothing. Is it negotiable? Because it's got to go up quite a bit before I think I would go, sure, for
0: $50,000?
2: $10,000. No.
0: 1 liter.
1: That could kill me.
0: No, how
2: bath,
0: could it kill
2: it's not
0: you?
2: Just bath water.
1: Yeah,
0: it's not water. It's water
2: you.
0: From the tub. It's
2: there's
0: not
2: a good chance
0: water.
2: You've already drank someone's
0: she
2: bath water and didn't
0: took
2: know it.
0: A shower. Yeah. She's not. It's not funk.
2: Yeah.
0: You share everything else, don't you?
2: Yeah. Oh, maybe that's gonna kill him.
1: Yeah, but that's taken internally.
0: So is spit. I'm talking about kissing.
2: Mm-hmm. I know what you're talking about. But, yeah, there are other ways.
1: No.
2: So the answer is no. You're a hard no.
0: I'm a hard yes.
1: Yeah.
2: Okay, you're a yes. She's,
0: what are you?
2: More money. I'm not a no. I just want more. Here's the thing. She's packing her bags. If this is your line, then I'm
0: and especially bringing in the mental
2: health about it. You're not the person I thought you were. You're just not that person I thought you were. I thought you were a get along kind of guy.
0: He might
2: I can
0: have to
2: see
0: retort.
2: I was wrong. Yeah, right.
0: You're not the person I thought either.
1: Do I have to go down the list of things I've done for, like sit in a cage?
0: Yeah, you should.
2: Yes.
1: Verbal abuse.
2: Yes.
0: You should fight with all you got for that.
2: You should actually point that out.
1: Fingers and lawnmowers and kick rocks.
2: Yes.
0: That was even way before her, but put it all in there.
1: That's tough.
0: Somebody
2: I think I think that's reasonable that you get to go through your checklist of look at all this and this is the make or break.
1: Left me with broken, crumpled toes and lame.
2: Limps.
1: And
0: people were saying most definitely, can I do it right now?
2: Verbal
1: can't
2: abuse
1: see anymore.
0: People were more likely to say yes if their partner was female, 84%, than male, 74%.
2: Yeah.
0: Somebody asked if they could put the water in the fridge first. Is that allowed?
2: Can I?
0: And add something to it like ice? Somebody else?
2: No ice. It's diluted then. Then there's more, as far as we know. Right.
0: Somebody else asked if they could spread it out over the day rather than having the whole liter at once. No, I'm going to do it all at once.
1: Can I run it?

0: Through a Brita?
1: No, absolutely not.
0: Brita and put it in the fridge?
2: Somebody asked if it's a one-time thing or if there's a way to get recurring checks. That's me. I'm on the let's work for this. Let's go.
1: it's got to be more. $1,000.
2: Personalizing my guest book right now.
1: $1,000. It's just, yeah. No.
2: You know what hair makeup costs these days?
1: Yeah, I don't.
2: I'm in.
1: I don't.
2: It's a lot.
1: But it's how much hair makeup is that? A month of hair makeup?
2: I'm saying it's a bit. It's,
1: a
2: I'm
1: year?
2: Just saying. No, it's
1: hair and makeup.
2: All kinds of it just.
1: Did you say hair makeup or
2: hair and makeup?
1: Okay, I know that stuff's expensive. Just steal it like everybody else does.
2: Can't steal.
1: Just run into the store and run out. They don't chase you anymore.
2: No. They stand there and style you and put stuff on your face and do your hair. No, that can't,
1: go into any
2: that
1: Sephora.
2: Can't be stolen.
1: Just run out with
2: unless
1: it.
2: Unless your check bounces.
1: Or you could drink bath water.
2: That's what I'm doing.
0: Yeah.
2: What if it makes me glow? People are like, "What are you doing for your skin?" Drinking his bath water.
1: I never thought about that. What if it does have a benefit? Yeah. Like the Fountain of Youth. You just feel great.
2: Then I bottle it, sell it, and I'm a zillionaire.
1: I can't explain this, but I feel really great after
0: Well, then right. You'd then you'd make a video.
1: Yeah.
2: Yes.
1: Oh, I'd become an influencer.
0: And, you'd tell someone the secret.
2: No, first I'm going to bottle it.
0: Yep. Big companies don't want you to know.
1: Oh,
0: and you
1: right.
0: Drag out your presentation for, I don't know, 45 minutes.
2: Right. I want it bottled and labeled first. It's going to be all done to go to market. I'll get Rob from Valentine Coffee. We'll
1: okay.
2: just we'll collab.
1: All right.
2: Yeah.
1: But you're still a
2: then
1: no. You're still a no.
0: Yeah.
1: She's walking.
0: I have to have a talk.
2: She's the
0: with
2: best
0: her.
2: Thing that ever happened.
1: She's putting
2: to you.
1: Her bag in the trunk right now, closing it.
0: If I have to live in a cage and kick lawnmower blades and drink bath water, it's not the best thing that ever happened to me, clearly.
2: Just bring her up on the interwebs and yeah. Just take another look. Because once you see her again right in front of you, you'll drink that bath water.
1: I'm surprised, but I'm not surprised. Because I knew someday you'd get to a breaking point yeah. where you just said, no, I'm not
0: it's
1: doing
0: not
1: it.
0: It's yeah. not an event. It's yeah. more like a cumulative. Yeah.
1: Okay, fine. You, at some point,
2: and
1: you have to go, what's my
2: divorce.
1: Mental health worth? What's my... what's?
0: Well, see, and it's like I'm trading my mental health for her.
1: What is my self-esteem worth?
0: Can we both
1: no.
0: kind of back it down
1: yeah.
0: a little? Both be mentally healthy.
2: That's not the game we play here, Nelson.
0: I don't drink your bath water.
1: Never thought we'd be talking about this when I got up.
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0: 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Can you believe it's the second to last day of the Wisconsin State Fair? 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

Brewers continuing their series on the West Coast with the Dodgers, third of four games, and then they will come back home for series at AmFam Amp. 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

0: Bob and Brian are going to start reading your camping stories on Monday, so get it in over the weekend. 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
2: Hi, this is Dan Buttrey, veteran of the Iraq War. 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If there is an event in the Milwaukee area honoring veterans, George will be there quietly offering his support to others. 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

0: 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And on August 22nd, two of boxing's biggest take center stage. 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
0: It's time to put up or shut up. Rolly Romero versus Teofimo Lopez, August 22nd.
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0: 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Worth tuning in tonight for myself personally. He's going to play UFO Love to Love. Ugh. That's one of my favorites. Misty Green and Blue, ooh, ooh, ooh, love to love to love you. Anyway, you'll hear a live version of that tonight on Eddie Trunk Rocks. He's really got the ultimate combination of hard rock, metal, old school, and new. So check it out, 9 o'clock, right after Hard Drive at 7 o'clock tonight on The Hog. Hey, it's
1: Bob and Brian. Hi, we're Bob and Brian. We're going to refuel over the weekend, get our enthusiasm back up, and get back here on Monday morning.
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0: 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And on August 22nd, two of boxing's biggest take center stage. Rolly Romero never follows the script.
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Shows worth checking out tonight. You could head to the Rave for Nonpoint, or if you're into the music of Tori Amos, she's at the Riverside Theater. Shots!

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I'll tell you more about what that means if it's not self-explanatory.

0: 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They're going to start reading those around 7:15 Monday. And if it's yours, you'll go into that random drawing to win 1,500 in prizes from Steinhoffel's, Charbonneau Jewelers, and Utke Heating, Cooling, and Plumbing. Who knows? 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
2: 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At the end of the Revolutionary War, George Washington established the Badge of Military Merit, recognizing incredible acts of valor during combat. The original heart-shaped ribbon, made out of purple silk, was first issued by Washington directly to three Revolutionary War veterans. On the 200th anniversary of Washington's birth, Wisconsin native Douglas MacArthur helped establish the Purple Heart Medal for military personnel wounded in combat. Today, approximately 1.9 million veterans have received this Medal of Valor, with August dedicated as Purple Heart Month, honoring all of our nation's heroes killed or wounded in combat.
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0: 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Hey, it's
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It was today in 1991, Nirvana played a concert at the Roxy in L.A. where they invited fans to attend the shoot for their first video, Smells Like Teen Spirit, which was being filmed 2 days later. Hundreds of fans showed up at the shoot and appeared in the video.

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0: the rest of your weekend, Irish Fest, whatever it is that you're doing, Wisconsin State Fair. If you see me walking around tomorrow, say hello. Monday, I've got your chance to win tickets to Blackville Brides, Tom Morello, Skillet. That's your Kill a Half Hour prize pack. 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

1029 The Hog. 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

0: Good on the Hog. My name is Mandy. Coming up this evening, you can enjoy the lovely vocal stylings of Lou Brutus. Hard Drive XL. He will be joined by Shinedown, Papa Roach, Perfect Circle, Architects, and Fozzy. 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Hard Drive celebrating their 30th anniversary. And then, of course, you've got Eddie Trunk Rocks to take you through the rest of your Saturday night. It's 102.9 The Hog, Breaking Benjamin, AC/DC coming up next.
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You've got Rebel Grace at Camp Bar, Lunch Money Bullies at Knucklehead. You can also see Master of Puppets, a tribute to Metallica, the Rock and Roll Beer Garden. And in just a couple of minutes, you've got the Love Monkey at Left's. 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

0: life. It was forced in college when I was taking a science class. 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

It's crazy because we were talking about State Fair all year, and now we're in the last weekend. Final 2 days, which is nuts if you haven't tried that Ferrachino Cherry Cream Puff. It's like a cherry explosion in your face.

0: Well, as you head to State Fair this weekend, make sure to stop by the Hog Pen. It's your chance to get registered. Another opportunity as a hung and painting by Christopher want to fuel your summer at the Wisconsin State Fair. So stop by. We're right on Wisconsin Avenue between the Wisconsin Products Pavilion and the Coliseum. It is your opportunity to win some pretty great prizes. We'll give you some hog swag. Yes, the temporary tattoos are back. So come see us at State Fair with the Hog.
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Well, if you're looking for something fun to do, Waterford Jam Fest is in full swing going through tomorrow with some of our favorite spots, including Ducks on the Fox and Spanky's. You've got live music. And it's a fundraiser for the Waterford FFA. So you can take one of the shuttles and enjoy lots of different stuff.

0: wardrobe. And I remind you that our merch shop not only has t-shirts, but it also has hoodies and puffy vests and jackets, both for you and your dog. Yes, you can get Bob and Brian themed stuff. 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
2: Hi, this is Dan Buttry, veteran of the Iraq War. 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Wounded in Vietnam, serving as a combat medic in the 101st Airborne, George's action earned him the Silver Star, Bronze Star for Valor, and Purple Heart. If there is an event in the Milwaukee area honoring veterans, George will be there quietly offering his support to others. 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

We're in the final 2 days of the Wisconsin State Fair, which feels crazy. I had a lot of people asking me about the cheese curd tacos. I posted about Richie cheese curd tacos, kind of by the Canine Sports Arena. Highly recommend it. It's the hall.

0: really excited to see Weezer when they make their triumphant return to Fiserv Forum in Milwaukee. They'll be here at the beginning of October. It's 102.9 The Hog, where you can still stop by the Hog Pen at State Fair. We're in between the Coliseum and the Products Pavilion. 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All of the details inside the Hog app. Hey, it's Bob and
1: Brian. Hi, we're Bob and Brian. 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

Don't forget the animals. When you head to the Wisconsin State Fair, you've still got a lot of canines at the sports arena. You can check the dock diving finals and the stunt dog demonstration, where you get to meet the dogs afterwards. By the by, you've also got a pig race about to kick off, and 7:30, the last Saz's racing pig race of the evening. The

0: 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Why? 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It's awesome. 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And like I said, they're highly coveted at the Bob and Brian Open. Everybody wants one. 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

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I still think people are living in the afterglow of that show, as Foo Fighters often do, even a week later. The Hog.

0: say I'm more of a fan of glamping than camping. 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That's not how your camping session went down. 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

Well, it's crazy to think we are at the second to last day of the State Fair. 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

0: 1029 The Hog. 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Hard Drive with Lou Bruta is coming up next. 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And then you have Eddie Trunk Rocks for the rest of your Saturday night. 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